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2: Hello, I'm Sarah Wombe. Wild weather has caused chaos across the east coast, sparking bushfires and triggering delays at airports across Australia. Jack Hahn reports.
3: In New South Wales and Queensland, more than 50 bushfires broke out, dozens uncontrolled, requiring water bombers to help in the effort to put them out. The winds whipping up two separate jumping castles at birthday parties, one in Geelong and the other in Sydney South. Five children had to be taken to hospital, all of them are in a stable condition. Tens of thousands of people have been left without power in Sydney, while a tree has knocked out train services on the city's north shore, and roughly 200 flights have been delayed at the city's airport, triggering disruptions across the entire domestic network, holding up planes and even triggering delays for services that may not depart or arrive in Sydney. Travellers across the country urged to plan ahead and brace for delays. Jack Hahn reporting.
2: A Sydney-bound Qantas flight from Queenstown in New Zealand has been forced to divert after experiencing a suspected engine issue shortly after takeoff. The flight was scheduled to fly back to Australia yesterday afternoon. A Qantas spokesperson says the aircraft landed safely in Christchurch. Two of US President Donald Trump's top envoys have arrived in Moscow ahead of a weekend of talks aimed at accelerating efforts to end the war in Ukraine. The BBC's James Landau is in Kyiv.
4: In recent weeks and months, both sides have been pressing hard what they see are their core military aims. The Ukrainians, their deep strikes into Russia on the oil refineries and other economic infrastructure. The Russians putting huge pressure on Kyiv itself, exploiting Ukraine's vulnerabilities and air defences, simply because at the moment the consensus is that both sides will fight through the winter. And if there's any chance for peace, the most likely optimistic window is possibly next spring.
2: A 35-year-old man is facing 15 charges after a chaotic police pursuit through Perth's northern suburbs on Friday afternoon. Sean Bendley has the story.
5: The chase ended in double view after the driver allegedly swerved a stolen ute in front of a bus, injuring a passenger and hitting another car. Tactical response group officers, who happened to be nearby, arrested the man before the unattended ute rolled into a wall. The man was refused bail. He was set to appear in the Perth Magistrates Court yesterday. And police would like to hear from witnesses to a crash in the Mandurah area, also on Friday afternoon, in which a motorcyclist was seriously injured. The 37-year-old was riding his Triumph when it collided with a Blue Ram utility at the Mary Street and McClarty Road T-junction in Halls Head. The 72-year-old utility driver wasn't injured. Anyone with information or relevant vision is being asked to contact Crime Stoppers. Sean Bindley, Air News.
2: The parents of murdered Queensland schoolboy Daniel Morcombe are calling for better access to information about child sexual abuse. The plea follows results from a national survey showing 80% of the 1,000 participants wanted the information but didn't know where to find it. And briefly, the 2026 Royal Adelaide Show kicked off yesterday. Over the next week, up to 400,000 people are expected to attend. This is Air National News. Sydney have secured a home preliminary final after surging to a 53-point victory over Brisbane at the SCG, 21-15-141 to 13-10-88. Logan McDonald kicked six goals, while Charlie Curnow and Tom Papley five majors each. In the other game, the Crows beat the Bulldogs 90-68 in their elimination final. In the AFLW, wins to the Lions, Suns, Kangaroos and Bulldogs. To NRL, the Warriors beat the Sea Eagles by a single point, 31-30 in a thriller in Auckland. The Storm defeated the Sharks 24-20. The Raiders too good for the Cowboys 50-30. In the rugby, the Wallabies in Argentina have drawn 28 all in their test match. And tennis, it's the end of the first week at the US Open. And for his update, here's Air Sports' Paul Walsh.
6: Round of 16 places are up for grabs on day 7 of Flushing Meadows, with Iga Swiatek, Mia Andreeva, Coco Gauff and Karen Khachanov all advancing. However, the news not so good for the men's number 9 seed Taylor Fritz and the women's 10th seed Amanda Anisimova, who were both round 3 casualties. For Australians, the brave run of world number 121 Dane Sweeney came to an end at the hands of the 21st seed Luciano Dodidi in 3 sets, 6-4, 3-6, 6-3. Evening session tonight will see Naomi Osaka up against Elise Mertens from Belgium. Paul Walsh for Air Sport.
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10: Taking a look at your local weather for Sunday. Mostly sunny and hot with temperatures ranging from 17 to 35 degrees. On Monday, expect morning clouds and warm conditions with a high of 28 degrees. Tuesday will be mostly sunny and mild, heating up from 14 to 25 degrees.
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3: West Bremer Radio's local news, I'm Damien Lee. Police have established a crime scene at Folby's Sundowner Saloon at Haigsley after fire caused major damage to the popular Warrego Highway pub. Emergency crews were called just before 8:30 Thursday morning, with smoke visible from kilometres away. The blaze was brought under control about an hour later, with firefighters preventing it from spreading to neighbouring businesses. Two men were treated for smoke inhalation, with one taken to Ipswich Hospital. The nearby service station was also evacuated and its fuel pumps shut down as a precaution. The cause of the fire remains unknown, with police investigations continuing. The pub's owners say their team is safe and have vowed the Little Pink Pub will be back. Construction of the new Springfield Redbank Special School has reached the halfway point, with the first stage on track to open in Term 1 next year. The school, adjoining Woogaroo Creek State School, will feature 20 learning spaces, play and outdoor learning areas and multiple purpose facilities. Stage 1 will accommodate up to 120 students, helping ease enrolment pressure at Goodness Special School. A second stage, subject to demand, is planned for 2028, providing places for another 80 students. Rachel Doherty has been appointed the new school's foundation principal. Ipswich has passed 275,000 residents, with new figures showing around 167 people are moving to the city every week. More than 8,700 new residents arrived in the year to June, pushing annual population growth to 3.3%. White Rock has overtaken Ripley as Ipswich's fastest growing suburb, adding almost 1,900 residents. Housing construction is also booming, with more than 3,100 new dwellings and 2,875 new lots created during the year. Ipswich's population is forecast to reach around 500,000 by 2046. And in sport, the Fassburn Bombers Rugby League Club is mourning the passing of one of its founding members, John Bracco Bracken. Bracken was a driving force behind the club's formation in 1976, serving as its inaugural president and coach while also playing in his late 40s. He later became the Bombers' first life member and is remembered by the club as its unofficial founding father. The Bombers have extended their condolences to the Bracken family, describing him as a truly great clubman. His funeral will be held at Worrell Park Chapel on Monday at 11 a.m. And that's your local news up to date on West Bremer Radio.

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0: Take another look and get involved with our local Lions Club today.
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4: Taking a look at your local weather for Sunday. Mostly sunny and hot with temperatures ranging from 17 to 35 degrees. On Monday, expect morning clouds and warm conditions with a high of 28 degrees. Tuesday will be mostly sunny and mild, heating up from 14 to 25 degrees.
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3: Hello, I'm Sarah Warmby. A Sydney-bound Qantas flight has been forced to make an emergency landing after experiencing a suspected engine issue shortly after takeoff from Queenstown in New Zealand. Vision shows what appears to be flames coming from the engine. One News reporter Jared Tullock is in New Zealand.
4: Yeah, well, we were filming close to the airport when this incident happened and the plane was taking off. And when we heard a loud bang and then a burst of flames coming out of the left engine of the Boeing 737. A lot of people around Queenstown too also posting footage as well. A passenger on board the flight too also sending through footage of those flames from their engine too. Now, emergency was declared with the flight that was bound for Sydney initially having to be diverted to Christchurch about 350 kilometres north of Queenstown, where it landed safely around 5 p.m. New Zealand time. Now, Qantas hasn't confirmed exactly what the cause of the incident is, other than to say there was a suspected issue with the engine. It says it acknowledges the distress for passengers and is supporting them.
3: Authorities in Nepal say they've rescued another two people more than 10 days after flash floods on the border with Tibet. The BBC's Lee Milner reports.
5: A day after two Nepalese hydropower workers were pulled alive from a tunnel, rescuers have brought a Chinese worker to safety from another site. An army spokesman says the man was found in the Trishuli hydropower project this morning. Separately, police say a woman has been rescued from the fourth floor of a house badly damaged by flooding in Bhatrawati. More than 1,300 people are now known to have died in the floods, while around 5,000 remain missing.
3: Still overseas, and the US military says it has struck three Iranian oil tankers in the Gulf, destroying two and disabling the other. Iran earlier targeted two US Navy ships. The military says no US personnel were hurt. Meanwhile, Australia's fuel stocks continue to remain higher than when the Iran war broke out. There are 41 days worth of petrol and 33 days worth of diesel. 3.5 billion litres of fuel is locked in to be delivered over the next 4 weeks. Two primary-aged children have been taken to hospital after they were flung from a jumping castle southwest of Melbourne yesterday. Sean Bindley has the details.
6: It's understood an abrupt gust of wind caused the inflatable to fly into the air, causing the pair to fall 10 metres to the ground at Mount Dunee just before 11 a.m. Both were taken to hospital in a stable condition with upper body injuries. Several other children who were on the jumping castle at the time of the incident escaped injury. Sean Bindley, Air News.
3: Meantime, there's been a similar incident involving a jumping castle at Banksia in Sydney South. A boy and a girl were treated for head injuries, while an infant was also hospitalised with minor injuries. And rugby league legend Roy Simmons has raised more than $170,000 for dementia research as part of his fifth annual fundraising walk. According to the ABC, the 67-year-old walked more than 300 kilometres from Gilgandra to Cowra in the New South Wales Central West to raise money for dementia research. Simmons was diagnosed with early onset Alzheimer's disease 5 years ago. This is Air National News. The Raiders have stunned the finals-bound Cowboys with a 50-30 ambush in the NRL. North Queensland dealt a reality check ahead of finals. Coach Todd Payton says he's disappointed.
7: Yeah, shocked, very disappointed. But new competition next week and we've got to get past that quickly and dive into what we're doing on Monday.
3: The Warriors won a thriller beating the Sea Eagles 31-30. The Storm scored a last-second winner to beat the Sharks 24-20. There are two games this afternoon. First up, the Dragons and Eels, followed by the Panthers and Tigers. In the Women's Rugby League, the Knights, Roosters and Sharks all posted wins. The job of Adelaide coach Matthew Nicks now looks secure after the Crows notched up their first AFL finals win since 2017. Sarah Patterson reports.
8: There were reports during the week that Nicks may lose his job if the Crows fail to break their postseason drought. Last night's elimination final at Adelaide Oval saw the Crows down the Western Bulldogs by 22 points, the retiring Tex Walker helping to seal the win with a crucial goal in the final term. But the Crows will have their work cut out next week, playing a semi-final away to reigning premiers Brisbane. Sarah Patterson, S Sport.
3: And the Swans defeated the Lions by 53 points in their qualifying final. And Manchester City made it 3 from 3 to sit atop the English Premier League ladder after a 1-0 win over Coventry. Australian Independent Radio News.
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15: Taking a look at your local weather for Sunday. Mostly sunny and hot with temperatures ranging from 17 to 35 degrees. On Monday, expect morning clouds and warm conditions with a high of 28 degrees. Tuesday will be mostly sunny and mild, heating up from 14 to 25 degrees.
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2: West Bremer Radio's local news, I'm Damien Lee. Police have established a crime scene at Folby's Sundowner Saloon at Haigsley after fire caused major damage to the popular Warrego Highway pub. Emergency crews were called just before 8:30 Thursday morning, with smoke visible from kilometres away. The blaze was brought under control about an hour later, with firefighters preventing it from spreading to neighbouring businesses. Two men were treated for smoke inhalation, with one taken to Ipswich Hospital. The nearby service station was also evacuated and its fuel pumps shut down as a precaution. The cause of the fire remains unknown, with police investigations continuing. The pub's owners say their team is safe and have vowed the Little Pink Pub will be back. Construction of the new Springfield Redbank Special School has reached the halfway point, with the first stage on track to open in Term 1 next year. The school, adjoining Woogaroo Creek State School, will feature 20 learning spaces, play and outdoor learning areas and multiple purpose facilities. Stage 1 will accommodate up to 120 students, helping ease enrolment pressure at Goodness Special School. A second stage, subject to demand, is planned for 2028, providing places for another 80 students. Rachel Doherty has been appointed the new school's foundation principal. Ipswich has passed 275,000 residents, with new figures showing around 167 people are moving to the city every week. More than 8,700 new residents arrived in the year to June, pushing annual population growth to 3.3%. White Rock has overtaken Ripley as Ipswich's fastest growing suburb, adding almost 1,900 residents. Housing construction is also booming, with more than 3,100 new dwellings and 2,875 new lots created during the year. Ipswich's population is forecast to reach around 500,000 by 2046. And in sport, the Fassburn Bombers Rugby League Club is mourning the passing of one of its founding members, John Bracco Bracken. Bracken was a driving force behind the club's formation in 1976, serving as its inaugural president and coach while also playing in his late 40s. He later became the Bombers' first life member and is remembered by the club as its unofficial founding father. The Bombers have extended their condolences to the Bracken family, describing him as a truly great clubman. His funeral will be held at Worrell Park Chapel on Monday at 11 a.m. And that's your local news up to date on West Bremer Radio.
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7: Taking a look at your local weather for Sunday. Mostly sunny and hot, with temperatures ranging from 17 to 35 degrees. On Monday, expect morning clouds and warm conditions, with a high of 28 degrees. Tuesday will be mostly sunny and mild, heating up from 14 to 25 degrees.
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2: Hello, I'm Sarah Wormby. A team of Australian victim identification specialists has arrived in Nepal. Nelson Scott reports from Kathmandu.
3: With every day that passes since the devastating floods, authorities here warn the hopes of finding survivors are fading rapidly. Seven AFP victim identification experts have landed in Kathmandu to support the families of Australians still missing. Their arrival comes as DFAT is coordinating with Nepal about where to deploy Australian drones. The federal government wants the technology to survey areas where missing Australians were last seen. Nelson Scott, Kathmandu.
2: The opposition wants burning or desecrating the Australian flag to be treated as a serious crime. The coalition will introduce its National Symbols and Heritage Protection Bill into federal parliament later this year. Under the proposed changes, the 26th of January would be enshrined as Australia's National Day. Clean-up efforts are underway after wild weather lashed parts of Sydney. Jack Hahn has more.
4: Strong westerly winds causing chaos across the city. In Banksia, children were hurt when the jumping castle they were on was whipped up into the air. They had to be taken to hospital, thankfully, in a stable condition. Eight people were injured in Penrith when a tree came crashing down onto their home. Springwood Police Station in the Blue Mountains closed due to wind damage, and roughly 200 flights were delayed yesterday as Sydney Airport was forced to use one west-facing runway. Today, much calmer conditions, winds faring up to 30 kilometres an hour, heading for a high of 23 degrees. Jack Hahn reporting.
2: Meanwhile, forecasters say parts of southeastern Australia could experience record September temperatures in a hot start to spring. The Bureau of Meteorology's Jonathan Howe has told the ABC some parts of the southeast have experienced temperatures 13 degrees above the average for this time of year.
5: Absolutely remarkable considering we're only in the first week of spring. Right along the coast, we are accepting temperatures in the high 20s to low 30s, all the way up into northern New South Wales and also southern parts of Queensland.
2: And in Queensland, a 24-hour fire ban is currently in effect for residents across Ipswich and the Lockyer Valley. Under the ban, all open fires are prohibited, existing permits are suspended, and residents using power tools are urged to be cautious. Three people have died and two remain in hospital following a two-vehicle crash in Tasmania's north. Police say emergency services were called to the scene on the Bass Highway near Elizabethtown at about 2 on Friday afternoon after reports two cars had collided with one towing a trailer. Investigations are continuing, police asking anyone with information or dashcam footage to contact Crime Stoppers. And families are being reminded of the important role dads play in the health and well-being of their children this Father's Day. The Fathering Project's Dr. James Brown says every positive interaction a father has with their child can have long-term benefits.
6: That by them turning up and showing, you know, every day those little moments of care and concern and love and interactions, that they are contributing to the long-term benefit for their children.
2: This is Air National News. In rugby league, Melbourne has snatched victory over Cronulla in round 27. Andrew Lucas has more.
7: A Trent Liero try with the final play of the match has seen the Storm stun the Sharks 24-20 on Old Boys Day at Ocean Protect Stadium. An understrength Cronulla side led 18-12 at halftime but were kept trialless after the break. It means the Sharks will face North Queensland in a home elimination final next week. Earlier, the Raiders shocked the Cowboys 50-30 in Townsville, and a Chanel Harris-Tavita field goal gave the Warriors a 31-30 win over Manly in New Zealand. Andrew Lucas, Sydney.
2: Adelaide has defeated the Western Bulldogs by 22 points in the AFL, 14-690 to 9-14-68. The Crows were forced to overcome a Bulldogs fourth quarter comeback to secure the elimination final win. Adelaide star Josh Rochelli says it was a relief to make it through.
8: There was a lot of pressure heading into this game, and finals is already going to bring that kind of external pressure, but yeah, I thought it was a hard-fought game from both teams tonight. Bulldogs really put it to us for the majority of the game, but I think just in the end, we probably just executed on our moments. So, it was a fantastic win in the end.
2: Sydney has secured a home preliminary final after beating Brisbane 141-88. And Pierre Gasly has taken pole position for the Italian Formula One Grand Prix. Aussie Oscar Piastri will start from third on the grid. Australian Independent Radio News.
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13: Taking a look at your local weather for Sunday. Mostly sunny and hot with temperatures ranging from 17 to 35 degrees. On Monday, expect morning clouds and warm conditions with a high of 28 degrees. Tuesday will be mostly sunny and mild, heating up from 14 to 25 degrees.
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16: Good Sunday, Ipswich. It is 12 p.m. and it is officially time for the sounds of the city. I am Candle. It is now too warm for my long PJs, and this is the show where you get to hear all sorts of local music from all over town. Coming up first today, you'll be hearing Divinium with Stay and Suburbia Suburbia with Thongs. But first, right now you're hearing Nowhere by the electro-rock artist Damien Johnson. So hop on the train on West Bremer Radio.
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that was Thongs by Suburbia Suburbia. This is the Sounds of the City, and coming up, there will be a short break, but of course we have a couple of songs to lead into it, such as Drifting For Me by Johnny Ravelli, followed by Ali and Sarah with My Heart's Open. So keep on riding till the end of the line,

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2: West Bremer Radio's Local News, I'm Damien Lee. Police have established a crime scene at Folby's Sundowner Saloon at Haigsley after fire caused major damage to the popular Warrego Highway pub. Emergency crews were called just before 8:30 Thursday morning, with smoke visible from kilometres away. The blaze was brought under control about an hour later, with firefighters preventing it from spreading to neighbouring businesses. Two men were treated for smoke inhalation, with one taken to Ipswich Hospital. The nearby service station was also evacuated and its fuel pumps shut down as a precaution. The cause of the fire remains unknown, with police investigations continuing. The pub's owners say their team is safe and have vowed the Little Pink Pub will be back. Construction of the new Springfield Redbank Special School has reached the halfway point, with the first stage on track to open in Term 1 next year. The school, adjoining Woogaroo Creek State School, will feature 20 learning spaces, play and outdoor learning areas and multiple purpose facilities. Stage 1 will accommodate up to 120 students, helping ease enrolment pressure at Goodness Special School. A second stage, subject to demand, is planned for 2028, providing places for another 80 students. Rachel Doherty has been appointed the new school's foundation principal. Ipswich has passed 275,000 residents, with new figures showing around 167 people are moving to the city every week. More than 8,700 new residents arrived in the year to June, pushing annual population growth to 3.3%. White Rock has overtaken Ripley as Ipswich's fastest growing suburb, adding almost 1,900 residents. Housing construction is also booming, with more than 3,100 new dwellings and 2,875 new lots created during the year. Ipswich's population is forecast to reach around 500,000 by 2046. And in sport, the Fassburn Bombers Rugby League Club is mourning the passing of one of its founding members, John Bracco Bracken. Bracken was a driving force behind the club's formation in 1976, serving as its inaugural president and coach, while also playing in his late 40s. He later became the Bombers' first life member and is remembered by the club as its unofficial founding father. The Bombers have extended their condolences to the Bracken family, describing him as a truly great clubman. His funeral will be held at Worrell Park Chapel on Monday at 11 a.m. And that's your local news up to date on West Bremer Radio.
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7: Taking a look at your local weather for Sunday. Mostly sunny and hot, with temperatures ranging from 17 to 35 degrees. On Monday, expect morning clouds and warm conditions, with a high of 28 degrees. Tuesday will be mostly sunny and mild, heating up from 14 to 25 degrees.
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up, like the Emmervilles with Righteous Man and Wild Eyed Wonder with O Jericho. But first, you'll be hearing Parasite by the one and only Paulina. So don't ask where or when, you'll be there on West Bremer Radio.

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sounds of the city, where we are just about at the end of our hour, which means it is time for us to wrap up the show for today. I thank you all for tuning in. I hope you've enjoyed, and if you have, please be sure to tune back in next week, Sunday at 12, for more. 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Before we go, you'll be hearing Pitch Kruger and the Slippery Eels with Easter Chairs with Nails, and Crashing Tomorrow with Runaway Dream. This has been Candle, the conductor leading you to hell, and I will catch you all next time on West Bremer Radio.

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3: Hello, I'm Sarah Wombe. The Federal Coalition will look to criminalise the burning of the Australian flag. Alex Riddell explains.
4: Burning or desecrating the Australian flag and vandalising significant monuments would be serious crimes under legislation set to be introduced by the Federal Opposition this year. News Corp reports the Opposition would also enshrine January 26 in Commonwealth Thaw as Australia's National Day. The publication also reports the Coalition will introduce these laws in the hope of clawing back votes from One Nation. It comes after two women were early this year charged after defacing an RSL in Melbourne's northeast ahead of dawn services on Anzac Day. Alex Riddell reporting.
3: The Queensland opposition leader is demanding a full investigation after Thursday's system upgrade forced Queensland ambulance dispatchers to manually relay call information by radio. The emergency service insists 000 calls were unaffected during the transition, but opposition leader Stephen Miles is calling for an immediate review to determine what went wrong. Australian drones will soon enter flood zones across Nepal to help with relief efforts. 15 Australian drone specialists are in Kathmandu supporting local teams. The two nations are now coordinating where the technology will be deployed. Jeremy Stubbs from Fire and Rescue New South Wales says they have world-class capabilities.
5: We do have a speaker on there that we've utilised during rescues to communicate with people. We've got lighting, which is fantastic of a night time, so it can support people walking in and out of areas. The camera on the front has infrared, so he can pick up heat signatures of people, and the data quality has been fantastic.
3: US peace negotiator Steve Witkoff and Jared Kushner have arrived in Moscow to make a renewed plea with Russian President Vladimir Putin to end the war with Ukraine. Here's the BBC's Steve Rosenberg.
6: Before his two envoys flew to Moscow, President Trump said, "We have an idea for peace." It's unclear what the idea is, whether there's any new proposal on the table, and whether President Putin can be persuaded to accept it. In his recent public statements, the Kremlin leader has struck an uncompromising tone, insisting that Russia is making progress on the battlefield. Ukraine's President Volodymyr Zelensky confirmed he plans to meet Steve Witkoff and Jared Kushner on Sunday. If that meeting goes ahead in Ukraine, it will be the first time the two US envoys have held talks there.
3: Police in South Australia are searching for a man following an alleged late-night stabbing in Adelaide's Inner East. Authorities were called to Glenside just after 9:30 on Friday night following reports a man had been stabbed in the back of the neck. According to the Advertiser, the man was taken to hospital. His injuries are not believed to be life-threatening. Police are urging anyone with information to contact Crime Stoppers. Also in news, a man is on the run after three people were attacked with an axe inside a home in Victoria's east. Clean-up efforts are underway after strong westerly winds lashed parts of New South Wales. And Australian boxing legend Tony Mundeen has been farewelled by mourners at a funeral service in Sydney. This is Air National News. Sydney have secured a home preliminary final after surging to a 53-point victory over Brisbane at the SCG, 21-15-141 to 13-10-88. Logan McDonald kicked six goals, while Charlie Curnow and Tom Papley five majors each. In the other game, the Crows beat the Bulldogs 90-68 in their elimination final. In the AFLW, wins to the Lions, Suns, Kangaroos and Bulldogs. To NRL, the Warriors beat the Sea Eagles by a single point, 31-30 in a thriller in Auckland. The Storm defeated the Sharks 24-20. The Raiders too good for the Cowboys 50-30. In the rugby, the Wallabies in Argentina have drawn 28 all in their test match. And tennis, it's the end of the first week at the US Open. And for his update, here's Air Sports' Paul Walsh.
7: Round of 16 places are up for grabs on day 7 of Flushing Meadows, with Iga Swiatek, Mia Andreeva, Coco Gauff and Karen Khachanov all advancing. However, the news not so good for the men's number 9 seed Taylor Fritz and the women's 10th seed Amanda Anisimova, who were both round 3 casualties. For Australians, the brave run of world number 121 Dane Sweeney came to an end at the hands of the 21st seed Luciano Dadelli in 3 sets, 6-4, 3-6, 6-3. Evening session tonight will see Naomi Osaka up against Elise Mertens from Belgium. Paul Walsh for Air Sport.
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10: Taking a look at your local weather for Sunday. Mostly sunny and hot with temperatures ranging from 17 to 35 degrees. On Monday, expect morning clouds and warm conditions with a high of 28 degrees. Tuesday will be mostly sunny and mild, heating up from 14 to 25 degrees.
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2: West Bremer Radio's local news, I'm Damien Lee. Police have established a crime scene at Folby's Sundowner Saloon at Haigsley after fire caused major damage to the popular Warrego Highway pub. Emergency crews were called just before 8:30 Thursday morning, with smoke visible from kilometres away. The blaze was brought under control about an hour later, with firefighters preventing it from spreading to neighbouring businesses. Two men were treated for smoke inhalation, with one taken to Ipswich Hospital. The nearby service station was also evacuated and its fuel pumps shut down as a precaution. The cause of the fire remains unknown, with police investigations continuing. The pub's owners say their team is safe and have vowed the Little Pink Pub will be back. Construction of the new Springfield Redbank Special School has reached the halfway point, with the first stage on track to open in Term 1 next year. The school, adjoining Woogaroo Creek State School, will feature 20 learning spaces, play and outdoor learning areas and multiple purpose facilities. Stage 1 will accommodate up to 120 students, helping ease enrolment pressure at Goodness Special School. A second stage, subject to demand, is planned for 2028, providing places for another 80 students. Rachel Doherty has been appointed the new school's foundation principal. Ipswich has passed 275,000 residents, with new figures showing around 167 people are moving to the city every week. More than 8,700 new residents arrived in the year to June, pushing annual population growth to 3.3%. White Rock has overtaken Ripley as Ipswich's fastest growing suburb, adding almost 1,900 residents. Housing construction is also booming, with more than 3,100 new dwellings and 2,875 new lots created during the year. Ipswich's population is forecast to reach around 500,000 by 2046. And in sport, the Fassburn Bombers Rugby League Club is mourning the passing of one of its founding members, John Bracco Bracken. Bracken was a driving force behind the club's formation in 1976, serving as its inaugural president and coach while also playing in his late 40s. He later became the Bombers' first life member and is remembered by the club as its unofficial founding father. The Bombers have extended their condolences to the Bracken family, describing him as a truly great clubman. His funeral will be held at Worrell Park Chapel on Monday at 11 a.m. And that's your local news up to date on West Bremer Radio.
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8: Taking a look at your local weather for Sunday. Mostly sunny and hot, with temperatures ranging from 17 to 35 degrees. On Monday, expect morning clouds and warm conditions, with a high of 28 degrees. Tuesday will be mostly sunny and mild, heating up from 14 to 25 degrees.
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2: I'm Mark Dransfield. An Australian tunnelling expert has arrived in Nepal with hundreds of workers trapped underground, possibly still alive. Nelson Scott reports from Kathmandu.
3: A Chinese citizen has been pulled alive from a hydropower tunnel in Nepal 10 days after flooding trapped workers under mud and debris. The man's escape means three employees have now been rescued from the Shishuli project. Renowned Australian geologist Arnold Dix has arrived here in Kathmandu after coordinating operations remotely from Victoria. Mr. Dix and his team are sweeping the tunnels for survivable air pockets, holding out hope more workers may still be alive. AFP victim identification specialists have also arrived in Nepal to assist the relatives of 36 Australians still missing. Nelson Scott, Kathmandu.
2: An investigation's underway after a woman's body was pulled from the water at Sydney's Bondi Beach. Jacob Pitlow has more.
4: Emergency services were called to the beach just after midnight to a Concern for Welfare report. A woman believed to be aged in her 30s was found unresponsive in the water. Police performed CPR after pulling her onto the beach, but she could not be revived. The woman is yet to be formally identified. Anyone with information is being urged to contact police or Crime Stoppers. Jacob Pitlow, Sydney.
2: Parts of southeast Queensland are under a strict 24-hour fire ban. Temperatures in the state's southeast are expected to reach around 36 degrees in some parts. In New South Wales, there are around 30 advice-level fires currently burning. Meantime, thousands of properties across the state have been left without power after strong winds knocked down power lines. The federal opposition wants people who burn or desecrate the Australian flag to face jail time. The coalition will introduce its National Symbols and Heritage Protection Bill into federal parliament later this year. Liberal leader Angus Taylor has told News 24 the legislation's also aimed at protecting important monuments.
5: It's time to stand up for Australia, our heritage, our history. Look, it's not beyond criticism, of course, but graffiti and paint and so on monuments that are part of our history, the burning of our flag, is just completely unacceptable.
2: Back overseas, and the US military says it's carried out strikes on three Iranian oil tankers in the Gulf. Washington claims Tehran earlier targeted two of its Navy ships with missiles. It's been a week since the US and Iran resumed attacks. The South Melbourne Football Club will pause in silence today, joining in a wave of tributes honouring Liberal statesman Peter Katsimbanis, who's passed away. More from Sarah Wambe.
6: Mr. Katsimbanis was a prominent supporter of the club, as well as being one of only two people in Australia's history to serve in Parliament in two states where he created a legacy of principled legislation. He was instrumental in forging links between Australia, Greece and Cyprus, and he worked tirelessly to promote Australia's Anzac links in Greece. His passion for serving people and promoting international diplomacy saw Mr. Katsimbanis elected as the president of the World Hellenic Interparliamentary Association. Peter Katsimbanis was 60 years old.
2: Sarah Wambe reporting. This is AIR National News. Lions coach Chris Fagan's expressed his disappointment at his side's 53-point loss to the Swans, Fagan putting players on notice.
7: I've tried very hard this week to convince our players it was going to be a tough game. Somewhere back in the deep recesses of their mind, I just wonder whether they really thought it was going to be as hard as what it was. We've got work to do.
2: Brisbane now faces Adelaide on Saturday night. AFLW and at halftime Fremantle led Richmond 39-14. NRL and the Dragons are taking on the Eels, then later the Panthers meet the Tigers. And in NRLW, the Broncos women have downed the Dragons 22-16. Formula One, and it was a surprise result in qualifying in Italy. More from Air Sports' Paul Walsh.
8: Frenchman Pierre Gasly has stunned the qualifying session at Monza by flying home in Q3 in his Alpine to claim pole position at the Italian Formula One Motor Racing Grand Prix. Gasly secured his maiden pole position by holding off Mercedes' George Russell by 0.06 of a second, with Oscar Piastri registering the third fastest time until the luckless McLaren driver was issued with a three-place grid penalty after an indiscretion with Liam Lawson in Q2. However, for Gasly, it was a very special moment.
9: For myself, it's been 9 years I'm in Formula One and never had a shot at pole position, and today was the case.
8: So the starting grid of Monza sees Gasly and Russell on the front row, Charles Leclerc and Lewis Hamilton on the second, with Max Verstappen and Oscar Piastri making up the third.
2: Paul Walsh reporting, Australian Independent Radio News.
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12: Hi. 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

0: solving and preventing crime. 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
2: Taking a look at your local weather for Sunday. Mostly sunny and hot with temperatures ranging from 17 to 35 degrees. On Monday, expect morning clouds and warm conditions with a high of 28 degrees. Tuesday will be mostly sunny and mild, heating up from 14 to 25 degrees.
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2: West Bremer Radio's Local News, I'm Damien Lee. Police have established a crime scene at Folby's Sundowner Saloon at Haigsley after fire caused major damage to the popular Warrego Highway pub. Emergency crews were called just before 8:30 Thursday morning, with smoke visible from kilometres away. The blaze was brought under control about an hour later, with firefighters preventing it from spreading to neighbouring businesses. Two men were treated for smoke inhalation, with one taken to Ipswich Hospital. The nearby service station was also evacuated and its fuel pumps shut down as a precaution. The cause of the fire remains unknown, with police investigations continuing. The pub's owners say their team is safe and have vowed the Little Pink Pub will be back. Construction of the new Springfield Redbank Special School has reached the halfway point, with the first stage on track to open in Term 1 next year. The school, adjoining Woogaroo Creek State School, will feature 20 learning spaces, play and outdoor learning areas and multiple purpose facilities. Stage 1 will accommodate up to 120 students, helping ease enrolment pressure at Goodness Special School. A second stage, subject to demand, is planned for 2028, providing places for another 80 students. Rachel Doherty has been appointed the new school's foundation principal. Ipswich has passed 275,000 residents, with new figures showing around 167 people are moving to the city every week. More than 8,700 new residents arrived in the year to June, pushing annual population growth to 3.3%. White Rock has overtaken Ripley as Ipswich's fastest growing suburb, adding almost 1,900 residents. Housing construction is also booming, with more than 3,100 new dwellings and 2,875 new lots created during the year. Ipswich's population is forecast to reach around 500,000 by 2046. And in sport, the Fassburn Bombers Rugby League Club is mourning the passing of one of its founding members, John Bracco Bracken. Bracken was a driving force behind the club's formation in 1976, serving as its inaugural president and coach while also playing in his late 40s. He later became the Bombers' first life member and is remembered by the club as its unofficial founding father. The Bombers have extended their condolences to the Bracken family, describing him as a truly great clubman. His funeral will be held at Worrell Park Chapel on Monday at 11 a.m. And that's your local news up to date on West Bremer Radio.
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7: Taking a look at your local weather for Sunday. Mostly sunny and hot, with temperatures ranging from 17 to 35 degrees. On Monday, expect morning clouds and warm conditions, with a high of 28 degrees. Tuesday will be mostly sunny and mild, heating up from 14 to 25 degrees.
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3: I'm Mark Dransfield. A team of Australian victim identification specialists has touched down in Nepal 11 days on from the flooding disaster. The experts will provide technical and forensic assistance to local authorities on the ground. As well, an Australian tunnelling expert has arrived in Nepal to help with more possible rescues. 5,000 people are missing after the flooding, including 36 Australians. Assistant Foreign Minister Matt Thistlethwaite has told News 24 he's holding out hope more people will be found alive.
4: We managed to locate 7 Australians this week. 2 people have just been rescued from the Trishuli hydropower tunnel, which is positive news.
3: The federal government's being urged to act on New South Wales crime figures living overseas. Police believe gang leaders are orchestrating crimes in the state from thousands of kilometres away. The Attorney General's being urged to hurry through Interpol red notice applications for underworld kingpins. Clean-up efforts are underway after strong westerly winds lashed parts of New South Wales. Crews have worked overnight to restore power to thousands of homes after the wild weather brought down power lines. Firefighters battling bushfires across the state will be assisted by more favourable conditions for today. Rural Fire Service Superintendent Ben Shepherd says people should be prepared.
5: It does remain quite dry in a number of places, so it is likely we could continue to see some fires. So we're asking everyone, please be prepared. Please make sure your plans are in place and report any new fires to 000 immediately.
3: Meantime, parts of southeast Queensland are under a strict 24-hour fire ban as temperatures rise. Despite record profits, Qantas is seeking to send more Aussie jobs overseas. The airline proposes to lift the number of cabin crew from overseas countries from the current cap of 12% to 40%. The plan will see the lower paid overseas workers operate Qantas flights from Australia to Asia, the US and Europe. The number of properties advertised for sale in Perth has exceeded 7,000 for the first time in 3 years. That's according to the REIWA. That number's nearly 8% more than July and more than 140% increase on the same time last year. REIWA President Suzanne Brown says the rise is down to a few factors, including an increase in the period of time houses are listed for.
6: It's really just people, a lot of them are investors, thinking of selling their property and they're weighing up their decisions after the federal budget. But also it's important to remember that it's active listing. So we're seeing a lot more listings because the time on market has extended to 23 days.
3: Overseas now, and US President Donald Trump is losing patience as the war between Ukraine and Russia passes the 4.5-year mark. The president sent negotiators to Kyiv and Moscow in a bid to end the war, which Mr. Trump says is killing tens of thousands of people every month.
7: President Zelensky and President Putin, they truly hate each other. You know, last week, they lost 32,000 people, mostly soldiers, during the last month. It's got to get settled.
3: Both sides have agreed to a temporary 72-hour ceasefire in their respective capitals during the talks. And thieves in England have stolen around 70,000 pints of Guinness from a warehouse in Cheshire. The black ale was loaded onto 2 truck trailers and they stole one, then came back 2 hours later for the other. This is Air National News. First to NRL, and a short time ago, the Eels led the Dragons 10-6 in Wollongong. In NRLW, the Broncos women downed the Dragons 22-16. AFL, and the job of Adelaide coach Matthew Nix now looks secure after the Crows notched up their first finals win since 2017. Sarah Patterson reports.
8: There were reports during the week that Nix may lose his job if the Crows failed to break their postseason drought. Last night's elimination final at Adelaide Oval saw the Crows down the West Bulldogs by 22 points, the retiring Tex Walker helping to seal the win with a crucial goal in the final term. But the Crows will have their work cut out next week, playing a semi-final away to reigning premiers Brisbane. Sarah Patterson, S-Sport.
3: AFLW and Fremantle has beaten Richmond 60-35. In tennis, former US Open champ Coco Gauff has maintained her record of never losing before the fourth round. She beat Spain's Cristina Buxa to reach the last 16. Gauff says she goes into any match on her guard.
0: It's just tennis. Some days just don't go your way. But I feel like the tour on both sides has so much depth. So honestly, yeah, it's an upset. But really amongst the players, you're like, well, it's not really that surprising. But I guess, again, numbers-wise for you guys, it may feel that. Surprising.
3: Dane Sweeney's run has come to an end with the Aussie defeated by Luciano Dardieri in the third round. Australian Independent Radio News.
9: Hi, I'm Brittany. I am the Secretary of the Ipswich Volunteer Crime Stoppers Committee. Queensland is unique to most Australian states and territories in that the program is supported by local volunteer area committees. Crime Stoppers is a community volunteer organisation that believes the general public can help make a difference in solving and preventing crime. Crime Stoppers provides a telephone hotline and website for members of the community to provide anonymous information about criminal activity. The information is then forwarded to police. Rewards can be offered for information leading to an arrest. The Ipswich Crime Stoppers Volunteer Committee meets on the third Wednesday of each month at the Ipswich Sports Club at 6:30 p.m. If you would like to join us or for more information on Crime Stoppers, visit crimestoppers.com.au.
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11: Taking a look at your local weather for Sunday. Mostly sunny and hot with temperatures ranging from 17 to 35 degrees. On Monday, expect morning clouds and warm conditions with a high of 28 degrees. Tuesday will be mostly sunny and mild, heating up from 14 to 25 degrees.

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2: West Bremer Radio's Local News, I'm Damien Lee. Police have established a crime scene at Folby's Sundowner Saloon at Haigsley after fire caused major damage to the popular Warrego Highway pub. Emergency crews were called just before 8:30 Thursday morning, with smoke visible from kilometres away. The blaze was brought under control about an hour later, with firefighters preventing it from spreading to neighbouring businesses. Two men were treated for smoke inhalation, with one taken to Ipswich Hospital. The nearby service station was also evacuated and its fuel pumps shut down as a precaution. The cause of the fire remains unknown, with police investigations continuing. The pub's owners say their team is safe and have vowed the Little Pink Pub will be back. Construction of the new Springfield Red Bank Special School has reached the halfway point, with the first stage on track to open in Term 1 next year. The school, adjoining Woogaroo Creek State School, will feature 20 learning spaces, play and outdoor learning areas and multiple purpose facilities. Stage 1 will accommodate up to 120 students, helping ease enrolment pressure at Goodna Special School. A second stage, subject to demand, is planned for 2028, providing places for another 80 students. Rachel Doherty has been appointed the new school's foundation principal. Ipswich has passed 275,000 residents, with new figures showing around 167 people are moving to the city every week. More than 8,700 new residents arrived in the year to June, pushing annual population growth to 3.3%. White Rock has overtaken Ripley as Ipswich's fastest growing suburb, adding almost 1,900 residents. Housing construction is also booming, with more than 3,100 new dwellings and 2,875 new lots created during the year. Ipswich's population is forecast to reach around 500,000 by 2046. And in sport, the Fassburn Bombers Rugby League Club is mourning the passing of one of its founding members, John Bracco Bracken. Bracken was a driving force behind the club's formation in 1976, serving as its inaugural president and coach, while also playing in his late 40s. He later became the Bombers' first life member and is remembered by the club as its unofficial founding father. The Bombers have extended their condolences to the Bracken family, describing him as a truly great clubman. His funeral will be held at Worrell Park Chapel on Monday at 11 a.m. And that's your local news up to date on West Bremer Radio.
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10: Taking a look at your local weather for Sunday. Mostly sunny and hot, with temperatures ranging from 17 to 35 degrees. On Monday, expect morning clouds and warm conditions, with a high of 28 degrees. Tuesday will be mostly sunny and mild, heating up from 14 to 25 degrees.
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3: I'm Mark Dransfield. Two people have been pulled alive from the debris 11 days on from the deadly flooding in Nepal. More than 5,000 people are still missing after the disaster, including 36 Australians. Australian rescue drones and operators have been deployed to the country to assist with recovery efforts. Nelson Scott is on the ground and he says the technology uses thermal cameras and AI.
4: We had the drones flying over us and we were watching in real time how I was able to track where we were. So these will be working in the field very soon and hopefully be able to locate survivors with that technology, the thermal cameras and the AI, to find people below the surface.
3: An investigation's underway after a woman's body was pulled from the water at Sydney's Bondi Beach. Jacob Pitlow has more.
5: Emergency services were called to the beach just after midnight to a concern for welfare report. A woman believed to be aged in her 30s was found unresponsive in the water. Police performed CPR after pulling her onto the beach, but she could not be revived. The woman is yet to be formally identified. Anyone with information is being urged to contact police or Crime Stoppers. Jacob Pitlow, Sydney.
3: The federal government's set to outline its digital duty of care next week, which could see platforms forced to allow Australians to opt out of social media algorithms. But the opposition is stopping short of backing the policy, saying they want to look at the detail. Business leaders say the changes could negatively impact online businesses. But opposition minister John O'Dunham has acknowledged on ABC that consumers should be able to control their own devices.
6: Empowering individuals to make a choice about what they consume is absolutely where we should be at. Mm. Empowering parents to do the same for those that are in their custody, their kids, should absolutely be something we consider.
3: Parts of southeast Queensland are under a strict 24-hour fire ban. Temperatures have hit the mid-30s in some parts. Meantime, a bushfire awareness survey in Victoria has produced concerning results. Brian Wilson has more.
7: A new survey has found 81% of people living in high-risk bushfire areas would leave it too late to decide whether to stay and fight or head to safer areas. The CFA research found 12% of people would stay and fight a fire, no matter how bad the conditions. Concerningly, 77% of people said that they expect firefighters to come and tell them what they should do on dangerous bushfire days. Forecast El Nino conditions are pushing up the risk this summer. Some areas of the state expected to experience the worst fire season in 50 years. Brian Wilson reporting.
3: Returning overseas, and a crocodile handler has died after being attacked by a crocodile at a wildlife park in Papua New Guinea. The man was in an enclosure at Port Moresby's Adventure Park. He died later in hospital. And the US military says it's carried out strikes on three Iranian oil tankers in the Gulf. Washington claims Tehran earlier targeted two of its Navy ships with missiles. It's been a week since the US and Iran last resumed attacks. Meantime, Russia and Ukraine have agreed to pause strikes on each other's capitals for 3 days. The move comes as US envoys travel to the region to negotiate peace talks. This is Air National News. North Melbourne defender Luke McDonald says he backs the club's decision to remove senior coach Alistair Clarkson. McDonald says the club is not where it wants to be.
8: We want to be playing finals. So when a decision like that happens, like the first thing you sort of do as players is reflect on yourselves and like we've got to be better.
3: AFLW and Fremantle has beaten Richmond 60-35. Meantime, Adelaide downed Hawthorn 67-39. NRL, and a short time ago, the Eels led the Dragons 22-14 in Wollongong. In NRLW, the Broncos women downed the Dragons 24-16. The Titans women smashed West Tigers 58-0. Tennis and the US Open moves into its second week, as Air Sports' Paul Walsh reports.
9: The current US domination of world tennis continues to be on show on day 8 at Flushing Meadows, with 6 out of the 7 round 4 matches involving an American. Ben Shelton taking on Stefanos Tsitsipas looks like the pick of the matches, with Francis Tiafoe taking on the number 7 seed Daniel Medvedev, a match also of great interest. However, men's number 2 seed Carlos Alcaraz's appointment with Tommy Paul will be a strong indicator as to how far the Spaniard has progressed in his comeback after missing the 2 previous slams.
10: I will be ready for sure, and I gotta be 100% if I want to get through.
9: In other US Open news, the Williams sisters Serena and Venus have again attracted criticism after refusing to attend the obligatory press conference after their loss in the women's doubles.
3: Australian Independent Radio News.
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15: Taking a look at your local weather for Sunday. Mostly sunny and hot, with temperatures ranging from 17 to 35 degrees. On Monday, expect morning clouds and warm conditions, with a high of 28 degrees. Tuesday will be mostly sunny and mild, heating up from 14 to 25 degrees.
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2: West Bremer Radio's Local News, I'm Damien Lee. Police have established a crime scene at Folby's Sundowner Saloon at Haigsley after fire caused major damage to the popular Warrego Highway pub. Emergency crews were called just before 8:30 Thursday morning, with smoke visible from kilometres away. The blaze was brought under control about an hour later, with firefighters preventing it from spreading to neighbouring businesses. Two men were treated for smoke inhalation, with one taken to Ipswich Hospital. The nearby service station was also evacuated and its fuel pumps shut down as a precaution. The cause of the fire remains unknown, with police investigations continuing. The pub's owners say their team is safe and have vowed the Little Pink Pub will be back. Construction of the new Springfield Redbank Special School has reached the halfway point, with the first stage on track to open in Term 1 next year. The school, adjoining Woogaroo Creek State School, will feature 20 learning spaces, play and outdoor learning areas and multiple purpose facilities. Stage 1 will accommodate up to 120 students, helping ease enrolment pressure at Goodna Special School. A second stage, subject to demand, is planned for 2028, providing places for another 80 students. Rachel Doherty has been appointed the new school's foundation principal. Ipswich has passed 275,000 residents, with new figures showing around 167 people are moving to the city every week. More than 8,700 new residents arrived in the year to June, pushing annual population growth to 3.3%. White Rock has overtaken Ripley as Ipswich's fastest growing suburb, adding almost 1,900 residents. Housing construction is also booming, with more than 3,100 new dwellings and 2,875 new lots created during the year. Ipswich's population is forecast to reach around 500,000 by 2046. And in sport, the Fassburn Bombers Rugby League Club is mourning the passing of one of its founding members, John Bracco Bracken. Bracken was a driving force behind the club's formation in 1976, serving as its inaugural president and coach while also playing in his late 40s. He later became the Bombers' first life member and is remembered by the club as its unofficial founding father. The Bombers have extended their condolences to the Bracken family, describing him as a truly great clubman. His funeral will be held at Worrell Park Chapel on Monday at 11 a.m. And that's your local news up to date on West Bremer Radio.
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5: Taking a look at your local weather for Sunday. Mostly sunny and hot, with temperatures ranging from 17 to 35 degrees. On Monday, expect morning clouds and warm conditions, with a high of 28 degrees. Tuesday will be mostly sunny and mild, heating up from 14 to 25 degrees.
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2: I'm Mark Dransfield. Miracle rescues are continuing in Nepal, with an Australian expert now on the ground trying to find trapped workers. Nelson Scott reports from Kathmandu.
3: A 64-year-old Nepali woman has been pulled alive from her mud-covered house 10 days after devastating floods. She's been airlifted to Kathmandu and is receiving treatment. Hundreds of workers remain trapped in hydropower tunnels in the country's north. Three employees have now been rescued from the site. Renowned Australian geologist Arnold Dix is now on the ground near the Tibetan border after previously directing operations from Victoria. Mr. Dix and his team are probing the deep shafts of the tunnels for air, desperate to find more people still alive. Nelson Scott, Kathmandu.
2: The families of three people executed by North Queensland farmer Darryl Young are calling for changes to the state's homicide laws. They're pushing for consecutive life sentences for multi-victim murderers so they serve a longer jail term. On Friday, Darryl Young was found guilty of murdering his three neighbours. He'll face formal sentencing tomorrow. The federal coalition will look to criminalise the burning of the Australian flag, Alex Riddell explains.
4: Burning or desecrating the Australian flag and vandalising significant monuments would be serious crimes under legislation set to be introduced by the federal opposition this year. News Corp reports the opposition would also enshrine January 26 in Commonwealth Law as Australia's National Day. The publication also reports the coalition will introduce these laws in the hope of clawing back votes from One Nation. It comes after two women were earlier this year charged after defacing an RSL in Melbourne's northeast ahead of dawn services on Anzac Day. Alex Riddell reporting.
2: Australia's healthcare practitioner watchdog has been accused of failing to investigate allegations of negligence and misconduct. Patients who've notified APRA about poor treatment and care allege their concerns have been dismissed without investigation. Reforms to the watchdog are underway. New research from the University of Queensland has revealed a spike in mental health practitioners using AI tools in the workplace. Nearly 80% of survey participants reported using AI to transcribe interviews. Study lead Benjamin Johnson says it is common to see these tools now used in sessions.
5: 44% use it daily for at least one administrative task. And then we found that 33% used it daily for at least one client-facing task. Actually having the AI involved in the session itself.
2: And the South Melbourne Football Club has joined a wave of tributes honouring Liberal statesman Peter Katsimbanis, who's passed away. Sarah Wombe reports.
6: Mr. Katsimbanis was a prominent supporter of the club, as well as being one of only two people in Australia's history to serve in Parliament in two states where he created a legacy of principled legislation. He was instrumental in forging links between Australia, Greece and Cyprus, and he worked tirelessly to promote Australia's Anzac links in Greece. His passion for serving people and promoting international diplomacy saw Mr. Katsimbanis elected as the president of the World Hellenic Interparliamentary Association. Peter Katsimbanis was 60 years old.
2: Sarah Wormby with that report. This is AIR National News. First to NRL, and the Dragons have downed the Eels 24-22 in Wollongong, and a short time ago the Panthers led West Tigers 12-0 in Parramatta. In NRLW, the Broncos women downed the Dragons 24-16, while the Titans women smashed West Tigers 58-0. AFLW and Fremantle's beaten Richmond 60-35. Meantime, Adelaide downed Hawthorne 67-39. Lions coach Chris Fagan expressed disappointment in the mindset of his players after the 53-point loss to the Swans. The Lions will now face the Adelaide Crows at the Gabba on Saturday night, but Crows coach Matthew Nix has told Fox Sports the Lions certainly won't be a pushover on their home turf.
7: We expect Fags and Brisbane though to bounce back from that. They rarely put two in a row, so we'll need to be at our best, but we're looking forward to it.
2: And in tennis, former US Open champ Coco Gauff has maintained her record of never losing before the fourth round. She beat Spain's Christina Buxa to reach the last 16. Gauff says she goes into any match on her guard.
8: It's just tennis. Some days just don't go your way. But I feel like the tour on both sides has so much depth. So honestly, yeah, it's an upset. But really amongst the players, you're like, well, it's not really that surprising. But I guess, again, numbers-wise for you guys, it may feel that. Like, surprising.
2: Dane Sweeney's run has come to an end with the Aussie defeated 6-4, 6-3, 6-3 by Luciano Darderi in the third round. Australian Independent Radio News.
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13: Taking a look at your local weather for Sunday. Mostly sunny and hot with temperatures ranging from 17 to 35 degrees. On Monday, expect morning clouds and warm conditions with a high of 28 degrees. Tuesday will be mostly sunny and mild, heating up from 14 to 25 degrees.
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2: West Bremer Radio's Local News, I'm Damien Lee. Police have established a crime scene at Folby's Sundowner Saloon at Haigsley after fire caused major damage to the popular Warrego Highway pub. Emergency crews were called just before 8:30 Thursday morning, with smoke visible from kilometres away. The blaze was brought under control about an hour later, with firefighters preventing it from spreading to neighbouring businesses. Two men were treated for smoke inhalation, with one taken to Ipswich Hospital. The nearby service station was also evacuated and its fuel pumps shut down as a precaution. The cause of the fire remains unknown, with police investigations continuing. The pub's owners say their team is safe and have vowed the Little Pink Pub will be back. Construction of the new Springfield Red Bank Special School has reached the halfway point, with the first stage on track to open in Term 1 next year. The school, adjoining Woogaroo Creek State School, will feature 20 learning spaces, play and outdoor learning areas and multiple purpose facilities. Stage 1 will accommodate up to 120 students, helping ease enrolment pressure at Goodna Special School. A second stage, subject to demand, is planned for 2028, providing places for another 80 students. Rachel Doherty has been appointed the new school's foundation principal. Ipswich has passed 275,000 residents, with new figures showing around 167 people are moving to the city every week. More than 8,700 new residents arrived in the year to June, pushing annual population growth to 3.3%. White Rock has overtaken Ripley as Ipswich's fastest growing suburb, adding almost 1,900 residents. Housing construction is also booming, with more than 3,100 new dwellings and 2,875 new lots created during the year. Ipswich's population is forecast to reach around 500,000 by 2046. And in sport, the Fassburn Bombers Rugby League Club is mourning the passing of one of its founding members, John Bracco Bracken. Bracken was a driving force behind the club's formation in 1976, serving as its inaugural president and coach while also playing in his late 40s. He later became the Bombers' first life member and is remembered by the club as its unofficial founding father. The Bombers have extended their condolences to the Bracken family, describing him as a truly great clubman. His funeral will be held at Worrell Park Chapel on Monday at 11 a.m. And that's your local news up to date on West Bremer Radio.
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5: Taking a look at your local weather for Sunday. Mostly sunny and hot, with temperatures ranging from 17 to 35 degrees. On Monday, expect morning clouds and warm conditions with a high of 28 degrees. Tuesday will be mostly sunny and mild, heating up from 14 to 25 degrees.
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3: Good morning, I'm Lee Harrison. Miracle rescues are continuing in Nepal, with an Australian expert now on the ground trying to evacuate trapped workers. Nelson Scott reports from Kathmandu.
4: A 64-year-old Nepali woman has been pulled alive from her mud-covered house 10 days after devastating floods. She's been airlifted to Kathmandu and is receiving treatment. Hundreds of workers remain trapped in hydropower tunnels in the country's north. Three employees have now been rescued from the site. Renowned Australian geologist Arnold Dix is now on the ground near the Tibetan border after previously directing operations from Victoria. Mr. Dix and his team are probing the deep shafts of the tunnels for air, desperate to find more people still alive. Nelson Scott, Kathmandu.
3: A volcano has erupted in Indonesia, prompting the suspension of more than 300 flights at Jakarta's international airport. The volcano between the main Java and Sumatra islands has been showing signs of activity since Friday. Volcanic ash has spread across Jakarta. The federal opposition has confirmed its migration plan is in its final stages. Under the plan, immigration numbers will be capped based on available housing. Shadow Immigration and Home Affairs Minister Jonathan Dunningham has told the ABC it's a detailed plan.
5: That will include reference to the cohorts of visa classes we want to manage and bring down, and of course what those numbers will be.
3: Detectives continue to search for a man accused of attacking his parents and brother with an axe in Victoria's Latrobe Valley. Police say Peter O'Ryan argued with his family in their home on Saturday afternoon. Detective Senior Sergeant Rod Finlay says the 48-year-old is known to police.
6: He's seen around the community a lot, he's itinerant, but he's seen regularly through Morwell, through Traralgon and definitely up around the Tyres area, which are the areas that we're focusing our search on.
3: A 74-year-old woman's died after the moped she was riding collided with a car on Magnetic Island in North Queensland. The Canadian national died at the scene. The car driver is not injured. Overseas now, and Russia and Ukraine have agreed to pause strikes on each other's capital cities for 3 days. The move comes as a US envoy travels to the region to negotiate peace talks. US President Donald Trump says he wants the conflict settled.
7: President Zelensky and President Putin, they truly hate each other. You know, last week they lost 32,000 people, mostly soldiers, during the last month. It's got to get settled.
3: And a worker's died after being attacked by a crocodile at a wildlife park in Papua New Guinea. The man was in an enclosure at Port Moresby's Adventure Park. He died in hospital. This is Air National News. Sydney Swan star Tom Papley says he's shattered for skipper Callum Mills, who's set to miss the club's push for an unlikely AFL premiership. Mills feared ASL rupture added a sour note to Sydney's remarkable qualifying final win over reigning premiers Brisbane at the SCG. The Swans are expected to provide an official update on Mills sometime today. The regular NRL season has wrapped up over the weekend. Terry Daniel reports.
8: The Penrith Panthers are the NRL minor premiers after beating the West Tigers 38-10 at Parramatta Stadium. The win sets up a qualifying final showdown with the Sydney Roosters. Panthers coach Ivan Cleary says the minor premiership is a reward for a good season.
9: We've had a really good year. Started off so well, and then sort of coming out of Origin a bit inconsistent, but that was, it's kind of good to go through that as well, and I felt like we've finished pretty well.
8: Earlier, the St George Dragons had a 24-22 win over the Parramatta Eels in Wollongong. Terry Daniel, Air Sport.
3: And Kim Antonelli's magical season has continued, emphatically winning his home Italian Grand Prix from 19th in an historic triumph for the F1 Drivers Championship leader. Australian Independent Radio News.
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14: Tonight in Ipswich, expect mostly sunny skies with warm temperatures reaching a high of 28 degrees tomorrow. Tuesday will bring mild conditions with plenty of sunshine and temperatures around 26 degrees. By Wednesday, look out for some afternoon clouds as warmth returns with a high of 28 degrees.
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6: Ipswich has finalised the contractor for the North Ipswich Reserve Western Grandstand.
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0: Now, a Brekkie Club local news update with Damien Lee.
1: Ipswich residents are being encouraged to have their say on Queensland's housing crisis, with Labor's Housing Affordability Forum series coming to the city tomorrow. Ipswich MP Jennifer Howard says the statewide campaign will gather community feedback on the pressures facing renters, homeowners and first home buyers. The forum will explore ways to increase housing supply, improve affordability and help more young Queenslanders buy their first home. Ms. Howard says locals can attend the forum, complete the online survey or contact her office directly to share their experiences and ideas. Registrations to attend the 6 p.m. event are being taken through the MP's Facebook page.
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2: In News Headlines, I'm Lee Harrison. Making news today, tech giants who fail to remove harmful content from their social media platforms could face $100 million fines. The measure's part of enhanced social media laws, which will be presented to federal parliament this week. A solemn candlelit vigil's been held by Melbourne's Tibetan community in support of the victims of the catastrophic glacier collapse in Nepal. 11 days after the disaster, more than 5,500 remain missing, including 36 Australians. Ukraine President Volodymyr Zelensky has met with Donald Trump's top envoys as the US ramps up efforts to end the war in Ukraine. Ahead of the meeting, Mr. Zelensky said he wants an end to the war, but security guarantees would be required. And new data from Cotality Research shows the number of homes being sold at auction is down by nearly a third compared with last year. In Air Sports, Sydney Swan star Tom Papley says he's shattered for skipper Callum Mills, who's set to miss the club's push for an unlikely AFL premiership. Mills' feared ACL rupture added a sour note to Sydney's remarkable qualifying final win over reigning premiers Brisbane at the SCG. And the Panthers have set up a qualifying final against the Roosters after securing the NRL minor premiership. These stories and more today. This is Air News.
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7: Tonight in Ipswich, expect mostly sunny skies with warm temperatures reaching a high of 28 degrees tomorrow. Tuesday will bring mild conditions with plenty of sunshine and temperatures around 26 degrees. By Wednesday, look out for some afternoon clouds as warmth returns with a high of 28 degrees.
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at Rosewood Anglican Parish, St. Luke's on John Street. Now, the highlight of the morning will be the hilarious Larrikin Puppets Kids Comedy Puppet Show, a colourful interactive performance packed with zany puppet characters, silly jokes, catchy songs, and plenty of laughs.

0: check out a real fire truck. It's a fantastic morning of fun, creativity, and community for the whole family. So mark it in your diary. The Rosewood Family Fun Day happening on Wednesday, the 23rd of September between 9 a.m. and 12 p.m. at St. Luke's Anglican Parish. 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
3: Good morning, I'm Lee Harrison. Labor will outline an enhanced social media policy this week, but the opposition isn't convinced it'll work. Michael Packey reports.
4: The Albanese government will release draft legislation which would give social media users the ability to switch off algorithms which control the content on their feeds. The eSafety Commissioner would be given more power, and tech companies fined $100 million if they breach the rules. It's the next layer in a suite of measures which started rolling out in December last year. 10 months ago, children under 16 were banned from accessing social media. But the opposition claims the laws have failed, arguing these need to be fixed before trying to upgrade the legislation with more provisions. Michael Packey, Canberra.
3: One Nation has announced its plan for Australians to have more access to their superannuation. People would be able to divert a quarter of their future super contributions to their take-home pay under the proposal. For a couple earning a combined $168,000 annually, the scheme would deliver $82 a week. A solemn candlelit vigil has been held by Melbourne's Tibetan community in support of the victims of the catastrophic glacier collapse in Nepal. 11 days after the disaster, more than 5,500 remain missing, including 36 Australians. Reporter Nelson Scott says DFAT officials on the ground in Kathmandu are assisting families with the difficult process of identifying their loved ones.
5: What has started to happen now, 10, 11 days on from this tragedy, is bodies are decomposing as a result. It's nearly impossible to identify them, so they're using DNA to do that now.
3: The Ukrainian president says he expects the war with Russia to continue into the winter following talks with US representatives. Steve Witkoff and Jared Kushner travelled to Ukraine to meet with Volodymyr Zelensky following talks with Vladimir Putin in Moscow. There's been no breakthrough in the talks, but Witkoff says there were positive signs.
6: It was a delightful trip. I would say that we've had very meaningful discussion.
3: In other news, veterans will lay down their service medals outside Parliament House as they campaign against changes to allied health services. The federal government plans to install a $5,000 annual cap on allied health treatment. Veterans fear the limit will disrupt treatment for people with serious injuries. The number of homes being sold at auction has dropped by nearly a third compared to this time last year. Cotality data shows 1,462 homes went under the hammer over the weekend. And about 170,000 passengers were left stranded in Indonesia after volcanic ash forced 8 airports to suspend operations, grounding more than 1,500 flights. This is Air National News. North Melbourne defender Luke McDonald says he backs the AFL club's decision to remove the senior coach. It comes after Alistair Clarkson was sacked last week ahead of the final season of his 5-year contract. McDonald says the club is not where it wants to be.
7: We want to be playing finals, but to be honest, when a decision like that happens, the first thing you sort of do as players is reflect on yourselves, and we've got to be better. We've got to be playing better footy and put ourselves in better positions so we don't lead to these decisions.
3: The Panthers have set up a qualifying final against the Roosters after securing the NRL Minor Premiership. Penrith needed to beat the Tigers by more than 2 points to climb above the Warriors. Star halfback Nathan Cleary says he's hoping they pack out CommBank Stadium next week.
8: There's no better feeling than running out to a packed stadium full of Panthers fans, and no doubt there'll be a lot of Roosters fans too, but you just want that sort of finals atmosphere and hoping we can get it.
3: In the NRLW, the Titans smashed the Tigers 58-0, while it was a much closer affair between the Raiders and Eels, with Parramatta winning 17-16. And two-time defending champion Aryna Sabalenka has overpowered American Taylor Townsend to reach a sixth straight US Open quarterfinal. Australian Independent Radio News.
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12: Ipswich has finalised the contractor for the North Ipswich Reserve Western Grandstand.
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16: Taking a look at your local weather for Monday, expect mostly sunny skies with warm temperatures ranging from 13 to 28 degrees. For Tuesday, enjoy mostly sunny conditions and mild temperatures between 14 and 26 degrees. Wednesday will bring afternoon clouds with a warm range of 11 to 28 degrees.
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20: 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It is great to have you along. My name is DJ Sparky. Right up until 9 a.m. this morning, still going to hit you with some great tracks, and also local news is still on the way, and got still some great stuff to fill your ears with. It is the Brekkie Club on West.

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1: A large bushfire at Plainland forced residents to evacuate and close the Warrego Highway for several hours yesterday. The blaze initially broke out near Laidley Plainland Road on Saturday before flaring again Sunday morning and jumping onto Weir Road, threatening nearby properties. A prepare-to-leave warning was issued with dozens of firefighters supported by waterbombing aircraft and heavy machinery. The fire was contained again around 5 p.m. yesterday. The Warrego Highway fully reopened about 4:30 p.m. after eastbound lanes were closed for 80 minutes and westbound lanes for around 2 hours.
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2: This is ANU's Queensland. I'm Lee Harrison. Youth detention workers have begun 7 days of rolling strikes this morning. Georgia Comdec reports.
3: AWU members in Brisbane and Townsville will take protected action across this week and will include operational staff along with non-operational staff such as caseworkers, psychologists, cooks and laundry workers. They're expected to take part in stoppages ranging from 1 hour to 12 throughout the week. The action comes amid a rise in attacks. In the last 7 days alone, there have been 14 reported serious staff assaults, while in the last 12 months, more than 500 have occurred. Union members say the government has failed to negotiate and only filed for conciliation at the Industrial Relations Commission. Georgia Condec, Brisbane.
2: Queensland authorities are preparing for an increase in the number of bushfires this summer. Peter Jones reports.
4: Rural Fire Service Queensland is expecting higher fire activity compared to previous years, especially in the southern interior due to hot, dry conditions. Specialist Services Assistant Chief Officer Mark Doble says crews have been busy already battling blazes across the state, from the far north through central Queensland and in the state's south. He's told the ABC there are areas that are drying out very quickly as we move into spring. He says what we saw earlier in the year was some unseasonal rainfall, which did promote a lot of fuel growth throughout the state. Peter Jones, AIR News.
2: Queensland's Deputy Premier has confirmed a 13-tower development on the last vacant lot north side of the Brisbane River will go ahead. With more on that story, Steve Barker.
5: Jared Blay says the North Shore Hamilton former industrial site near the old overseas passenger terminal will be parcelled off to five developers who between them will build nearly 2,200 homes. Mr Blay, who is also Minister for State Development, Infrastructure and Planning, dumped the former Labor government's affordable housing mandate from the state facilitated development program last year. The site at one stage was also going to be home to the Athletes Village for the 2032 Olympics. The first residents are expected to move in 2031. Steve Barker, AIR News.
2: Experts are encouraging Queenslanders to get their flu shot before the free vaccination program finishes at the end of September. The reminder comes after the state recorded a 44% uptick in the number of flu cases in August. Pharmacy Guild of Australia Queensland branch president Chris Owen says despite the weather warming up, people shouldn't become complacent.
6: Generally, the flu virus isn't as tolerant to warmer weather, so there is that natural protection that exists there. But that being said, we do have influenza that travels with closeness of association, internal, through air conditioning, all those sorts of things. So it is an airborne virus. We do need to make sure that we are doing the best we possibly can.
2: The sport now, the first week of the NRL finals is locked in following the Panthers' 38-10 win over the West Tigers in the final game of the regular season. The Panthers have finished first to claim the minor premiership, setting up a heavyweight battle with the Sydney Roosters on Sunday afternoon. Captain Nathan Cleary says he's excited to get into the finals action.
7: Yeah, there's no greater motivation than that, and just being in amongst the group, everyone's really excited, and yeah, I'm excited as well. It's as I said, it's where you want to be, and you want to be playing your best footy when you get there. So.
2: The finals kick off with the Rabbitohs up against the Knights on Friday night. And Aussie Oscar Piastri has had to settle for fifth at the Italian Grand Prix, which was taken out by Kimi Antonelli. This is AIR News Queensland.
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10: Taking a look at your local weather for Monday, expect mostly sunny skies with warm temperatures ranging from 13 to 28 degrees. For Tuesday, enjoy mostly sunny conditions and mild temperatures between 14 and 26 degrees. Wednesday will bring afternoon clouds with a warm range of 11 to 28 degrees.
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at Rosewood Anglican Parish, St. Luke's on John Street. Now, the highlight of the morning will be the hilarious Larrikin Puppets Kids Comedy Puppet Show, a colourful interactive performance packed with zany puppet characters, silly jokes, catchy songs, and plenty of laughs

0: and check out a real fire truck. It's a fantastic morning of fun, creativity, and community for the whole family. So mark it in your diary. The Rosewood Family Fun Day happening on Wednesday, the 23rd of September between 9 a.m. and 12 p.m. at St. Luke's Anglican Parish. Rosewood, best of all, it's a great way to spend a morning with the kids on the school holidays.
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1: Good morning, I'm Lee Harrison. Tech giants will face fines of $100 million if they fail to remove harmful material from their social media platforms. Michael Packey reports.
2: The Albanese government will release its draft duty of care laws this week, which aim to hold tech giants to account for the content that's posted on their sites. Users would have the ability to opt out of algorithms which help curate the content they're fed from social media platforms. Labor says it would better protect users from material that reinforce dangerous stereotypes and behaviour. Tech companies that breach the rules would face fines of around $100 million. But the opposition is not convinced the enhanced laws will work, claiming the current social media ban for under-16s has failed. Michael Packey, Canberra.
1: Veterans will lay down their medals in front of Parliament House to protest changes to allied health services. The federal government plans to install a $5,000 annual cap on allied health treatment. A delegation of veterans will meet with the Prime Minister and the Veterans Affairs Minister. Former Navy clearance diver John Armfield says they want Labor to scrap the cap altogether.
3: Depending on the moment in the veteran's life, that $5,000 will not endure, will not last. When the veteran's in a critical moment, I believe they're saying that they're going to target and the vulnerable veterans will be able to go above 5,000. But who determines the moment that veteran becomes vulnerable?
1: The Master Builders Association is urging the government to act now to prevent a construction workers shortfall. The latest data suggests Australia could be short of 935,000 workers by 2035. The construction industry body is releasing its future workforce blueprint, which includes strategies to address the issue. Investigations are underway after two separate stabbings in Western Sydney. Dusty Fitzpatrick reports.
4: A 38-year-old man is fighting for life in hospital after being found with a stab wound to his stomach at Bidwell. Police say a group of about 10 people tried to interfere as officers established a crime scene to investigate what unfolded. Separately, three men have presented to hospital with stab wounds at Canterbury. Officers have been told the trio was involved in a fight outside a fast food outlet. Anyone with information about either incident is being urged to come forward. Dusty Fitzpatrick, Sydney.
1: In other news, the parents of Australian brothers killed in Mexico are travelling to the country for the trial of the men accused of murdering their sons. Jake and Callum Robinson and their American friend were killed while on a surfing trip along Mexico's Pacific coast in April 2024. Three men have been charged with aggravated homicide. An Amazon cargo plane has overshot the runway at Miami International Airport in the US. Footage shows heavy plumes of smoke surrounding the Boeing 767. Multiple people are injured. And analysis has found Australians spend more time each year doing unpaid work like cleaning than the combined paid hours for work in every industry. About $31 billion of unpaid labour are performed annually. This is Air National News. Tennis, and it's the start of week two at Flushing Meadows. Paul Walsh reports.
5: Men's number two seed Carlos Alcaraz has continued his strong form and has booked his place in the round of 16 after an impressive straight sets victory over the number 20 seed Tommy Paul, 6-4, 6-3, 6-4, while women's top seed Arina Sabalenka was just as impressive against another local, Taylor Townsend, winning 6-4, 6-3, while Linda Noskova was too good for the in-form Marta Kostyuk from the Ukraine, advancing in three sets, 7-6, 5-7, 6-4. Still to come on day eight, Ben Shelton up against Stefanos Tsitsipas, while women's third seed Jessica Pegula will take on Sorina Costea from Romania. Paul Walsh for Air Sport.
1: North Melbourne great Drew Petrie says the club made the right decision to sack Alistair Clarkson. President Sonia Hood says the club is looking for a modern coach. Petrie says the decision was made with the best intentions.
6: It's such a ruthless business, and it looked through any business through society. Hard decisions have to get made, and Jen and Sonia and Todd have all made this hard decision, but they've made the decision knowing all the fact. They know the direction they want to take the club.
1: And Isaiah Yeo's returned from injury ahead of the finals, recovering from what was thought to be a season-ending pec tear. The lock forward came off the bench to help the Panthers win the minor premiership with a 38-10 triumph over the West Tigers. Australian Independent Radio News.
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10: Taking a look at your local weather for Monday, expect mostly sunny skies and warm temperatures ranging from 13 to 28 degrees. On Tuesday, enjoy mild conditions with mostly sunny skies, seeing temperatures from 14 to 26 degrees. Wednesday brings afternoon clouds with warm temperatures between 11 and 28 degrees.
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14: 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Still plenty more to come as we take you through the final hour as well as local news. So whatever you do, don't touch that dial. We're with you for the next hour right here on West Bremer Radio.

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1: For our Crime Watch here on West Bremer Radio. And of course, we like to do that with the Ipswich District Crime Prevention Unit. And of course, we have Senior Constable Chantel Dow. How are you?
2: Morning, Damo. How are you? I'm good.
1: I'm very good, actually. I didn't think I'd be saying that on a morning like this, but I'm feeling great.
2: It's sweltery?
1: Well, it was. On some day it was a bit sweltery, but.
2: I think we skipped spring. We've just gone straight into summer.
1: That's right. But look, we've got a very important date coming up this Thursday where the Ipswich community members are invited to a free road safety event in Boona.
2: That's it. So it's aimed at raising awareness of the unique challenges and risks of driving on rural and remote roads. So with more than 2/3 of road fatalities occurring in regional areas, the event provides practical information and interactive activities to help road users make safer choices and reduce the risk of road trauma.
1: So attendees are going to have the opportunity to learn about safe motorcycle riding practices, e-mobility rules, and of course the importance of making safe decisions behind the wheel.
2: That's it. Participants can also experience the effects of impairment through vision impairment goggles. They can explore emergency service vehicles and access free road safety resources and information.
1: I do love those vision impairment goggles.
2: Oh, they're trippy.
1: They are a hoot. Now, of course, it is going to be held this Thursday from 9 a.m. until 11:30, and it's at the Park Street in Boona.
2: That's it. And for more information, you can contact our office, so Ipswich District Crime Prevention Unit, on email at dcpc.ipswich@police.qld.gov.au.
1: Yeah, and of course, as we know, Queensland Police Service is committed to reducing the number of lives lost on our roads. We haven't done particularly well this year. However, enforcement alone cannot stop all of the dangerous driving behaviours, can it?
2: No. Every choice you make behind the wheel matters. Driving under the influence, speeding, driving distracted or while fatigued, or not wearing a seatbelt puts your life and the lives of others at serious risk. These dangerous behaviours will not be tolerated.
1: Exactly. Queenslanders can expect police anywhere, anytime, and of course, as we know, road safety starts with you, doesn't it?
2: It does. It just certainly does.
1: Yeah. So put it in your diary now, this Thursday, 9 a.m. until 11:30, and that's in Park Street, Boona, for the free community rural road safety event in Boona. A very important date on the calendar, so make sure you get along. And we'll look forward to getting along with you and catching up next week.
2: No worries. I'll talk to you then.
1: Thank you so much. There we go. Our Crime Watch segment here on West Bremer Radio. Back in just a moment.

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2: In News Headlines, I'm Lee Harrison. Making news today, tech giants who fail to remove harmful content from their social media platforms could face $100 million fines. The measure's part of enhanced social media laws, which will be presented to federal parliament this week. A solemn candlelit vigil's been held by Melbourne's Tibetan community in support of the victims of the catastrophic glacier collapse in Nepal. 11 days after the disaster, more than 5,500 remain missing, including 36 Australians. Ukraine President Volodymyr Zelensky has met with Donald Trump's top envoys as the US ramps up efforts to end the war in Ukraine. Ahead of the meeting, Mr. Zelensky said he wants an end to the war, but security guarantees would be required. And new data from Cotality Research shows the number of homes being sold at auction is down by nearly a third compared with last year. In Air Sport, Sydney Swan star Tom Papley says he's shattered for skipper Callum Mills, who's set to miss the club's push for an unlikely AFL premiership. Mills' feared ACL rupture added a sour note to Sydney's remarkable qualifying final win over reigning premiers Brisbane at the SCG. And the Panthers have set up a qualifying final against the Roosters after securing the NRL minor premiership. These stories and more today. This is Air News.
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10: Taking a look at your local weather for Monday, expect mostly sunny skies and warm temperatures, ranging from 13 to 28 degrees. On Tuesday, enjoy mild conditions with mostly sunny skies, seeing temperatures from 14 to 26 degrees. Wednesday brings afternoon clouds with warm temperatures between 11 and 28 degrees.
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0: Now, a Brekkie Club local news update with Damien Lee.
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3: Good morning, I'm Lee Harrison. One Nation is defending its plan to allow people to dip into their superannuation to put more money in their pockets now. The proposed

0: proposal would allow renters and mortgage holders to divert a quarter of their future super contributions into take-home pay, adding about $40 a week to someone earning $90,000 a year. But experts are warning it'll hurt retirement savings and could add to inflationary pressures. Barnaby Joyce has told Seven it's about giving another option to those at risk of homelessness.
1: They're not going to just take money out if they're not doing it tough, but if they need the money, they say, I can't get through, they're going to ask for it.
0: Tech giants who fail to remove harmful content from their social media platforms could face $100 million fines. The measure is part of enhanced social media laws, which will be presented to federal parliament this week. The changes would also give users the ability to opt out of algorithms, which help determine what they see on their social media feeds. A second-hand dealer in Melbourne's West has found a rocket launcher in a shipping container. Madeline Burke reports.
2: Police say it was like a scene out of the TV show Storage Wars in Melton South on Saturday. A business owner was unpacking five shipping containers he had purchased sight unseen to see what abandoned gems he might locate inside and sell. In one container from a deceased estate, he found a rocket launcher among several boxes containing military-related items. Specialist police from the Bomb Response Unit inspected the device, contacted the Australian Defence Force, who confirmed it was in working order and from the time of the Vietnam War. The rocket launcher was deemed safe and will be returned to the ADF. Madeline Burke, Melbourne.
0: Queensland youth detention workers have walked off the job for a 12-hour work stoppage amid ongoing negotiations with the state government. The AWU says they're struggling to maintain staff with more than 500 violent workplace incidents recorded in the past year. Union Secretary Mark Raguse says the conditions they're forced to work under are unacceptable and need to change.
3: We're not talking minor injuries. We're talking, a lot of the time, we're talking, you know, fractured eye sockets, serious concussions, broken fingers, broken knuckles, being stabbed, being sexually harassed, being sexually threatened. It's just, you know, that's the sort of stuff they're putting up with.
0: And new research has found Australia ranks 34th of 38 OECD countries for men's paid parental leave. The research by men's health charity Movember found one in three Australian fathers take no parental leave. Spokesperson Jeremy Phillips-Yelland says most fathers feel the time off would put their career at risk.
4: 56% said that they weren't able to take as much leave as they would like.
0: In other news, five people have been killed in a cargo plane crash at Miami International Airport in the US. And popular online learning platform MathSpace has been hit by a security breach. This is AIR National News. Sydney Swan star Tom Papley says he's shattered for skipper Callum Mills, who's set to miss the club's push for an unlikely AFL premiership. Mills feared ASL rupture added a sour note to Sydney's remarkable qualifying final win over reigning premiers Brisbane at the SCG. The Swans are expected to provide an official update on Mills sometime today. The regular NRL season has wrapped up over the weekend. Terry Daniel reports.
5: The Penrith Panthers are the NRL minor premiers after beating the West Tigers 38-10 at Parramatta Stadium. The win sets up a qualifying final showdown with the Sydney Roosters. Panthers coach Ivan Cleary says the minor premiership is a reward for a good season.
6: We've had a really good year. Started off so well, and then sort of coming out of Origin a bit inconsistent, but that was, it's kind of good to go through that as well, and I felt like we've finished pretty well.
5: Earlier, the St George Dragons had a 24-22 win over the Parramatta Eels in Wollongong. Terry Daniel, Air Sport.
0: And Kim Antonelli's magical season has continued, emphatically winning his home Italian Grand Prix from 19th in an historic triumph for the F1 Drivers' Championship leader. Australian Independent Radio News.
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1: Taking a look at your local weather for Monday. Mostly sunny and warm, with temperatures ranging from 13 to 28 degrees. On Tuesday, expect mostly sunny and mild conditions, from 14 to 26 degrees. Wednesday brings afternoon clouds and warm temperatures, ranging from 11 to 28 degrees.
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3: West Bremer Radio's Local News, I'm Damien Lee. A large bushfire at Plainland forced residents to evacuate and close the Warrego Highway for several hours yesterday. The blaze initially broke out near Laidley Plainland Road on Saturday before flaring again Sunday morning and jumping onto Weir Road, threatening nearby properties. A prepare to leave warning was issued with dozens of firefighters supported by water bombing aircraft and heavy machinery. The fire was contained again around 5 p.m. yesterday. The Warrego Highway fully reopened about 4:30 p.m. after eastbound lanes were closed for 80 minutes and westbound lanes for around 2 hours. Ipswich residents are being encouraged to have their say on Queensland's housing crisis with Labor's Housing Affordability Forum series coming to the city tomorrow. Ipswich MP Jennifer Howard says the statewide campaign will gather community feedback on the pressures facing renters, homeowners and first home buyers. The forum will explore ways to increase housing supply, improve affordability and help more young Queenslanders buy their first home. Ms. Howard says locals can attend the forum, complete the online survey or contact her office directly to share their experiences and ideas. Registrations to attend the 6 p.m. event are being taken through the MP's Facebook page. Ipswich City Council has appointed 6 community members as external advisors to its Multicultural Advisory Committee. The appointments follow 34 applications. Mayor Teresa Harding says the group brings a mix of cultural knowledge, professional expertise and lived experience to the committee. The advisors will help council better engage with Ipswich's diverse communities and provide input into planning, policies, services and resources affecting multicultural residents. And in sport, there were some big results across Rugby League Ipswich finals action, with North booking their A-grade grand final spot after thrashing Redbank 54-12. In reserve grade, Redbank defeated Brothers 24-6. Junior premiers included North, Brothers, Goodna, Redbank and West End, while North also claimed the under-15 girls development title, beating Brothers 40-10. And in the Host Plus Cup semi-final, the Ipswich Jets kept their premiership hopes alive with an impressive 32-18 victory over the Mackay Cutters. And that's your local news up to date on West Bremer Radio.
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6: Taking a look at your local weather for Monday. Mostly sunny and warm, with temperatures ranging from 13 to 28 degrees. On Tuesday, expect mostly sunny and mild conditions, from 14 to 26 degrees. Wednesday brings afternoon clouds and warm temperatures, ranging from 11 to 28 degrees.
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